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5: 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It is currently somewhere around 68 degrees, feeling more like, get this, 68 degrees, with winds somewhere around 15 miles an hour, with gusts up to 25. Looks like some rain. We'll see about that. Anyway, stay country or die trying, from Blake Shelton to start the hour off on 100.3 KOMX.

Jesus for some grace in case one of y'all comes back again. I'm just trying to straighten up what whiskey been.

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Oklahoma from Luke Combs on 100.3 KOMX, your country music station. My name is Liam, and I do think that that is one of the most fun songs on this station. I don't know why. It's just so charming to me. Anyway, we got Kevin Fowler. I ain't drinking anymore to play me out because I'm about to get out of here. So I will see y'all tomorrow at the bright early hour of 1 p.m. I'll see y'all tomorrow. Again, Kevin Fowler, Ain't Drinking Anymore, up next on 100.

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beer joint with a few of the guys, with this cute little country girl called Mai. And boy, let me tell you, she was the prettiest thing I'd ever seen in a pair of boots. 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And that's when I realized that she was every cowboy's dream come true.

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I'll be beating on my tom-tom. 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Hey, and pass it around, 'cause I'm an Indian outlaw. Half Cherokee and Choctaw. 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
1: Pelosi, Secretary of State Marco Rubio is in Sweden for a NATO summit with Iran on the mind.
2: Iran is trying to create a tolling system. They're trying to convince Oman, by the way, to join them in this tolling system in an international waterway. There is not a country in the world that should accept that.
1: Fox's Jillian Turner in Sweden.
3: He has got a very clear, very succinct message to deliver on behalf of President Trump in the United States. It is time for these allies, he says, to pay up and lay up when it comes to the war in Iran.
1: Meantime, NASCAR legend Kyle Busch passing away suddenly at 41 years old after suffering from a severe illness.
4: Less than 2 weeks ago, the legendary driver was dealing with a sinus issue during a race and had to radio for medical. He told reporters after the race that he had a substantial cough. It's unclear if that illness is related to his hospitalization.
1: That's Fox's Chanley Painter. 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
6: Small amounts of rain recorded in the region during the 24-hour report period. 100th in the Pampa Radio Rain Bucket brings the Pampa May total now to 5,700ths, and the year-to-date amount now stands at 1 1/4 hundredths. Pampa's annual average rain total is 23 inches. Also collecting 100th during the period were Lake McClellan, Stinnett, and Miami. 200ths recorded in Dumas at the J.A. Ranch, McLean, and Pantex East. Text line collected 10 hundredths, 3,600ths in the rain bucket at Lipscomb. Goodnight picked up 4 hundredths. More is expected. With the exception of emergency services, City of Pampa, Gray County, state and federal offices will be closed Monday in observance of Memorial Day. The federal holiday honors the U.S. military personnel who died while serving in the United States Armed Forces. In the United States, it also is considered to be the unofficial beginning of summer. It's a day for visiting cemeteries, memorials, and to place flowers on graves of those who died while in military service. Meanwhile, AAA says 45 million Americans will travel at least 50 miles from home during the holiday period. This year's domestic travel forecast is slightly higher than last year and sets a new Memorial Day weekend record with 39 million people traveling by car, 3.6 million expected to fly to their destinations. While gas prices are higher than last Memorial Day weekend, average ticket prices for flights are lower than last year for those who booked them early. AAA says driving is the most popular way to travel and makes up 87% of the share of Memorial Day travelers. AAA reminds motorists to put safety first, slow down, move over, and drive sober. Before hitting the road, check vehicle batteries, tire pressures, and fluids. Last Memorial Day weekend, AAA responded to more than 350,000 emergency roadside calls to assist stranded motorists with issues including dead batteries, flat tires, and empty fuel tanks. And as Americans begin to enjoy the long Memorial Day holiday weekend, many will be firing up those barbecue pits. Gray County AgriLife Extension Agent Joanne Gray Soria has these outdoor grilling safety tips.
7: As family and friends gather this weekend for cookouts, camping trips, lake outings, and backyard barbecue, food safety is something we definitely want to keep in mind. Warmer temperatures create perfect environment for bacteria to grow, especially during those outdoor meals where foods may sit out longer than usual. One of the biggest food safety reminders is to keep foods out of the temperature danger zone, which is between 40 and 140 degrees Fahrenheit. Perishable foods like meat, potato salad, pasta salad, dips, and desserts should never sit out for more than 2 hours, and if temperatures are above 90 degrees, that drops down to just 1 hour. Some additional tips for this holiday weekend is to use a food thermometer when grilling your meats. Don't rely on color alone to determine doneness. If you're cooking those burgers, they need to reach 155 degrees. And if you're cooking chicken, it needs to reach 165 degrees. We want to keep our raw meat separated from our ready-to-eat foods like fruits, vegetables, or buns. Remember to wash your hands, utensils, and cutting boards after handling raw meat to avoid cross-contamination. And take that time to sanitize those utensils and cutting boards in order not to cross-contaminate. When transporting food to picnics or to the lake, keep your cold foods packed in coolers with plenty of ice or freezer packs. And when putting leftovers away, refrigerate them promptly in shallow containers so that they'll cool quickly. Foodborne illness can happen fast in warm weather, but a few simple precautions can keep everyone healthy and enjoying the holiday weekend.
6: Texas AgriLife Extension Agent Joanne Gray Soria. A big day tomorrow in Pampa. Seniors graduating from Pampa High School will have commencement on Harvester Field at Zach Thomas Stadium. The ceremony will begin at 9 a.m. with participants on stage to be Pampa ISD personnel, school board members, and student honorees. Commencement ceremonies are a capstone for students and staff who have worked for years toward graduation. Today is the last day to vote early in next week's Democratic and Republican Party primary runoff elections. Early voting is taking place in Room 104 in the Gray County Courthouse. It will end at 7 this evening. Election Day, voting 7 a.m. to 7 p.m. this coming Tuesday, May 26th. As the Tuesday Republican primary runoffs draw closer, Chip Roy, who is running for the post of State Attorney General, has received a significant campaign donation from an Amarillo businessman. Here's more from Pampa Radio News correspondent Danny Moffitt.
8: With Donald Trump's endorsement yesterday for Ken Paxton over John Cornyn for the upcoming Republican senatorial race, Chip Roy, who is running to replace Paxton as our next attorney general, has just received a $2.75 million infusion into his campaign fund from Amarillo businessman and GOP mega donor Alex Fairley. Roy is running against Mays Middleton in this final stretch before next Tuesday's runoff elections end. He has previously worked as Ken Paxton's deputy and worked with John Cornyn and Ted Cruz. Middleton, who runs his family's oil businesses, have donated $14 million to his own campaign. I'm Danny Moffitt for Pampa Radio News.
6: Pampa City Commissioners and Pampa School Board members hold their regular meetings next week on Tuesday instead of the regular Monday, May 25th, which is Memorial Day. City Commission agenda topics Tuesday will include orders regarding substandard properties, an ordinance closing a section of West Somerville Street, an agreement with Open Door AA relative to lease of a facility on West Foster Street, and an ordinance regarding closing a section of Gillespie between Took and Tut Streets. School board action items include setting the Pampa ISD's tax rate, approval of the new school meal prices, the district cafeteria charge policy, and a contract with King's Clean for custodial services. The law enforcement community says there's another scam brewing and rapidly moving across the country. This one involves fueling island pumps and can leave victims unknowingly paying hundreds of dollars for fuel they never pumped. The scam is known as the screw method and involves common contractor screws that are used to manipulate fueling island gas pumps. Here's how it works. A driver inserts the credit card, fills up the vehicle, and returns the nozzle to the pump. However, the pump does not properly shut off because it's been tampered with. Once the customer drives away, a thief can use the same pump to continue fueling vehicles or even gas cans, all while the charges continue being racked up hand over fist to the original customer's credit card. Officials say the scam began in California and Pennsylvania. In Harris County, however, Houston area law enforcement personnel are aware of the problem and say they're keeping a close eye out for schemers. Precinct 1 Harris County Constable Alan Rosen has several suggestions on how potential victims can deal with the new fraud should it be encountered.
9: First thing I would do is I would inspect the gas pump before you actually use it. See if there's a screw. Make sure that the device actually can zero out your gas pump when you put the nozzle back. I'm going to implore the gas companies, the gas stations, to put a limit on the amount of gas that you can get in any one transaction so that if that does happen to somebody, at least the limit, the amount that they can pump will be lower.
6: That was Harris County Constable Alan Rosen. He says educating consumers is key to preventing drivers from becoming victims. A traffic stop in Terrell has turned into a bust involving seizure on multiple firearms, ammunition, and vape pens. Police stopped the driver of a U-Haul truck for a traffic violation. The driver, identified as 47-year-old Wesley Chapel, told police he was a convicted felon and possessed multiple THC pens and a firearm. Officers recovered 27 guns, 5,000 rounds of ammunition, and $4,400 in cash during a search of the U-Haul truck. The case was investigated by Texas Rangers, the Liberty County Sheriff's Office, and the ATF. A Liberty, Texas man with a felony record has been sentenced to 14 years in federal prison after grabbing a law enforcement officer's gun during a courtroom brawl last year. Federal prosecutors say 48-year-old Alan Joe Frigier pleaded guilty to possession of a firearm by a prohibited person and was sentenced by U.S. District Court Judge Marcia Crone. The charges stem from an April 29, 2025 incident in a Liberty County courtroom where the defendant had just received a state prison sentence. Prosecutors say Frigier became enraged and noncompliant as officers escorted him out of the courtroom, sparking a physical struggle with multiple law enforcement personnel. During the scuffle, Frigier managed to pull a gun from an officer's holster. However, deputies successfully retrieved the gun while other personnel subdued the defendant. On the Pampa Radio TxDOT Time Saver Travel Report, the right lane of westbound I-40 from Atkinson Road to Westline Road is closed for concrete repairs today, and there are various lane closures both directions from Loop 335 from Washington Street to Farm Road 2186 for sweeping operations. Now this.
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6: In the regional news roundup, residents in Collingsworth County today have an opportunity to visit with staff members from U.S. Representative Ronnie Jackson's office. The congressman's mobile office will be in the city council meeting room in Wellington from 10 a.m. to 2 this afternoon. The Stinky Fire in Amarillo, now 100% contained. The Texas Forest Service says the fire, which broke out last week, consumed a total of 2,335 acres. Numerous structures were also destroyed. Kerrville Police Chief Chris McCall will retire effective June 19th, which will be his final day on the job. McCall played a primary role in coordinating the city's public safety response to those devastating July 4th, 2025 floods. McCall also was part of efforts to update the Kerrville Police Department's technology and operations through new body-worn camera systems, new and enhanced radio broadcast systems, taser development, and canine and drone program updates. His retirement will end a 30-year career in law enforcement. In a new state water plan, the Texas Water Development Board says it's estimated the state of Texas would need to spend $174 billion in the next 50-year time frame to avoid a severe water crisis. Every 5 years, the Water Board adopts a new state water plan, approving a draft for their 2027 plan this past April. This comes as municipalities, counties, and unincorporated communities across Texas deal with water supply issues. Officials say drought and aging infrastructure are the main concerns when it comes to water supplies, and they say the key is planning ahead. The $174 billion, which is more than double the cost of the 2022 state water plan, would fund approximately 3,000 water supply projects across Texas. The Texas Water Development Board will conduct a public hearing for its 2027 state water plan soon. A 4-day law enforcement operation across Central Texas has led to the arrests of 90 individuals and seizure of guns, dope, cash, as local, state, and federal agencies joined forces to target violent offenders, gang members, and fugitives. Dubbed Operation Joint Venture, the crackdown with U.S. Marshals Service resulted in seizure of more than 1,000 grams of narcotics, 13 firearms, and upward of $4,000 in cash. The McLennan County Sheriff's Office accounted for 27 of the 90 arrests. That's approximately one-third of the total assets made during the crime-busting operation. A Dallas City Council panel has voted to recommend raising the height of the new K. Bailey Hutchison Convention Center to save two major connections that link Oak Cliff to downtown. The Transportation and Infrastructure panel received multiple alignment options for the Houston Street and Jefferson Boulevard viaducts. City planners say several proposed designs for the convention center would require dismantling part of the Jefferson Boulevard Viaduct, which is the main route linking downtown Dallas to southern neighborhoods of that city. A new flood warning system has gone online in Galveston County that involved installation of 7 flood sensors in Friendswood and League City to help residents monitor rising water levels in real time. 6 sensors are mounted in the Clear Creek watershed, while 1 is located in Dickinson Bayou watershed. The sensors were provided by Simplicity Integrations. That's a technology firm that focuses on water and flood intelligence. The new system combines real-time sensor data with public information, including stream gauge readings, regional rain totals, weather station data, and soil saturation intel. The platform then uses artificial intelligence tools to analyze the information and help predict how flood conditions could develop. Final touches are being put on Houston as time draws closer for the FIFA games. Here is Pampa Radio News correspondent Danny Moffitt.
8: What's now being called their Green Corridor, connecting downtown Houston, which will rename NRG Stadium as Houston Stadium, there will be initiatives that stretch from downtown to the Third Ward and Rice. Rice University has showcased what they call a new tree puzzle installation. There are installations of new live oak trees on their campus. It's part of their efforts to promote sustainability for the visiting soccer fans. And many other projects have been funded through a mix of private donations and support from the Houston FIFA World Cup Host Committee. People in the Third Ward can now enjoy new shade structures. They're being built from recycled wind turbine materials. I'm Danny Moffitt.
6: Texas Rangers are searching for more information on the 30-year-old cold case murder of a college student whose mutilated and burned corpse was found under a Grayson County bridge. A missing persons report was filed by the parents of Brent Gutines when he did not show up for an evening meal at their home. A business student at the University of Texas at Dallas, investigators say that the victim began spending large amounts of money shortly before he died, purchasing 2 vehicles they say he could not afford. Texas Ranger Thomas Fitzpatrick says one of the more bizarre aspects of the case is that there is no connection to Grayson County. He says public help is needed and that anyone who remembers seeing anything odd at Squirrel Creek near Austin Road in 1997 who may be familiar with the area or knows something about the case is asked to contact authorities. Squirrel Creek is a rural stream in south-central Grayson County that intersects with Austin Road near Sherman and Van Alstine. A man whom police say intentionally drove a Tesla Cybertruck into Grapevine Lake said he did it because he wanted to test out the vehicle's Wade mode. 70-year-old Jimmy Jack McDaniel was arrested after he and two other visitors from Germany, to whom he was giving a ride, became marooned near the Katy Woods Park boat ramp Monday night. He faces charges of operating a vehicle in a closed section of the park and with boat-related charges, including not having a valid boat registration and not having a life jacket or a fire extinguisher available on the vehicle. U.S. Attorney Ryan Raybould says the United States obtained a court order authorizing the recovery of nearly $30 million in restitution for the U.S. Small Business Administration. In late 2025, Raybould says defendants Dathan Rice and Stephanie Hockridge were sentenced for taking part in a scheme to defraud the Paycheck Protection Program, and as part of their sentence, they were ordered to pay restitution to the SBA. The United States discovered that both defendants had transferred millions of dollars from their personal brokerage accounts to newly created family trusts.
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13: When the word rhino is used, politically minded people often think of politicians who are Republican in name only. They are politicians who sense a benefit in identifying as a Republican, but a closer examination of their character reveals they do not hold to the traditional values of the Republican Party. For years, a similar problem has existed in the realm of Christianity. Many people like to call themselves Christians because they sense a benefit in identifying as one, but a closer examination of their lives reveals they do not hold to the basic teachings of Scripture. They are a Christian in name only. While no one is perfect and while everyone fails in their Christian lives at times, it is important for us to consider this question. Does my life consistently reflect the teachings of Scripture? If so, keep up the good work. Our culture needs you. If not, ask the Lord to help you because authentic Christianity is more needed now than ever before.
14: The cattle futures market is fighting with the cash market. I'm Kerry Martin with Texas Ag News and Views on the Texas Farm Bureau Radio Network. Cash fed cattle prices are sitting at all-time record highs, but the live cattle futures market is at a steep discount to cash prices. Cattle market analyst Cassie Fish in Amarillo says there are a lot of factors at play here.
15: There's several factors that are influencing people, and the futures market is a reflection. It's a synthesis of, I guess, some computers nowadays, but lots of people's opinions about not only what's going on today, but what could be coming. And I think that's why the futures market's carrying a discount. I think there's a cattle on feed report on Friday that is going to show more cattle on feed than a year ago. And that's due to an incredibly slow marketing pace as we feed these cattle 45, 60 or longer more days than we have in the past. And so not so much that we still are going to have about 11.5 million cattle on feed, but our slaughter pace is significantly lower. And so I think some people are concerned or fearful that that could be construed as negative by the futures market. But when you set that aside and you look at the tight supply of cattle and the intent of the packer to make sure he keeps cattle around him, and that has been, you know, required him to pay up for cattle this week, maybe not, but maybe pay steady, so to speak. So I think that, you know, you've got, that's what is pretty much a live, the live situation. The fed cattle market is in one hand, and in the other are the worries.
14: And there are several worries that futures traders are focusing on.
15: You know, gas prices at $4.50, $5 a gallon at lots of major cities, concerned that with retail beef prices record high, that we will see the consumer have to make a choice and not be able to purchase as much beef. We don't really have any evidence of this. Another concern would be the fact that box beef prices have only made it to $3.95 for the spring rally so far. And of course, everybody, market, is expected to push up above $4 in June, which is when we typically would see a higher wholesale price in June than we would in May. But it's been a very slow rally, and we just made new highs for the move this week. And I think people are kind of worried that that's a reflection, maybe that the consumer is biting things a little bit. But we really, again, don't have any proof that that's the case.
16: Fish says inflation and political factors are other issues that could affect the cattle markets in the near future. I'm Kerry Martin on the Texas Farm Bureau Radio Network.
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18: Market access for U.S. red meat exports. I'm Tom Nicoletti with Focus on Agriculture for the Texas Farm Bureau Radio Network. Livestock and grain producers, red meat processors and exporters, and other key stakeholders gathered in Oklahoma City this week for the U.S. Meat Export Federation's Spring Conference. USMEF President and CEO Dan Hallstrom gave attendees an overview of the latest export results for U.S. pork, beef, and lamb. Dan, let's talk first about the importance of holding this conference during some very uncertain economic times for agriculture.
19: There's a lot of noise out there, right? There's a lot of headwinds. We still have a strong dollar and a lot of volatility in the press every day. But I think similar to what we talked about the last few times we've talked, the base demand continues to be very strong. Those beef, pork, and lamb too. I think that's one of the messages that we heard loud and clear here is that we might not have enough cattle. The problem is definitely not demand. Demand continues to be strong, and especially in some of the areas that are maybe non-traditional. You always think of Japan's and the Koreas and the Mexico as being some of our base demand, and they are. But we have other parts of the world that are really coming around. Central America, for example. We've got prime graded product being marketed internationally in places like El Salvador, in Guatemala, which was unheard of not too long ago, and now there's a demand for it. So I think there's some really good signs on the demand side to overshadow the headwinds. One of the features of our conferences are we bring in our international staff from the markets. We have over 20 people here from around the world. And having our nine sectors of membership, but especially the producer segment that doesn't see and hear this information every day.
18: That is U.S. Meat Export Federation President and CEO Dan Hallstrom at the USMEF Spring Conference in Oklahoma City. I'm Tom Nicoletti reporting for the Texas Farm Bureau Radio Network.
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21: A good reason for the staying power of beef. I'm James Hunt with Around the Cap Rock on the Texas Farm Bureau Radio Network. For the beef business, perhaps the biggest story of all in recent years has been the increased availability of high-quality beef. Brady Miller of Texas Cattle Feeders Association shares some numbers that really drive this point home.
22: Today in the U.S., we're probably sitting at about 85% choice or better. To compare that at 85% choice or better, when I say choice or better, that means choice and prime animals. And that's overall, that's total market. If you go back to the late 90s and early 2000s, we were at 55% choice or better. So we've increased the quality of these animals by about 30 points.
23: And when we talk about beef prices, which are in the news quite a bit, understandably, the beef prices are pretty high. But consumers today, the beef they're purchasing is vastly superior in quality to what it was a couple of decades ago, as you're describing for us.
22: 100%. You know, one of our concerns that we have in the industry is that we get these prices so high that the consumer either backs off of the proteins or they find an alternative protein. But I think one of the good things that we're talking about here is the quality of these animals and the eating experience that the consumer is getting. They're willing to pay it. And I think they will continue to pay it, because today it's really pretty simple to go to the grocery store and pick out any cut of meat and be confident that you're going to go home and cook it and it's going to be a good product. And that's because of the quality that the cow-calf guy is breeding into the animals and the quality that the feed yards are putting in these animals as they're feeding them.
21: That's Brady Miller with Texas Cattle Feeders Association. I'm James Hunt on the Texas Farm Bureau Radio Network.
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2: 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Welcome to Walking the Pens, a production of the Texas Farm Bureau Radio Network. I'm Larry Marble. Thanks so much for joining us.
3: And we're on the line with Doug Bass from Cattlemen's Columbus. Doug, how was your sale?
4: Had a good sale, Mr. Larry. 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We ended up with 556 head of cattle, and the market looks steady.
3: Walk the pens with me?
4: Yes, sir. On your Piker cows and bulls, your thinner, lower yielding cows bring 110 to 145, medium top cows bring 145 to 160. Better high yielding cows bring 163 to 197. Lower yielding bulls 173 to 194. Higher yielding bulls bring 198 to 227. Pairs yesterday, pairs bring from 1900 to 5600. The bred cows yesterday bring from 2100 to 4900. The calf market looked good again yesterday. 150 to 300 pound steers bring 550 to 575. Heifers bring 5 1/4 to 710. 3 to 4 weight steers bring 475 to 620. Heifers 435 to 545. 4 to 5 weight steers 410 to 535, heifers 4 bucks to 492, 5 to 6 weight steers 395 to 470, heifers 375 to 445, 6 to 7 weight steers 350 to 4 1/4, heifers 315 to 420, 7 to 8 weight steers 310 to 360, heifers 290 to 340, and your 800 to 1,000 pound steers and bull yellers bring 240 to 317, heiferettes 210 to 270.
3: What was the count?
4: We had 556 head yesterday.
3: What do you anticipate for this next week?
4: We got a few deals lined up. We had some cattle we didn't get this past week as it was so wet. But I would like to tell everybody too, Mr. Larry, we decided to have another special sale. We're going to have a sale on June 28th. That'll be a Sunday. If anybody's wanting to consign some cattle, we're taking consignments for that sale.
3: Tell everybody how to get a hold of you.
4: Yes, sir. 979-877-4454. That's my cell. 979-732-2622 is the office.
3: We appreciate it, Doug Bass. Thank you.
4: Hey, yes, sir. Thank you, Mr. Larry. We'll talk to you next week.
3: Bye-bye. Neighbor, thanks.
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25: A new strangles vaccine is on the way. Hello everyone, I'm Dr. Bob Judd with Texas Vet News on the Texas Farm Bureau Radio Network. Strangles is a disease that commonly causes respiratory disease in horses and is extremely contagious. Dr. Nancy Loving indicates at Equine Management that there are multiple strains of the disease, and these strains change from time to time. The disease is caused by the bacteria Strep equi and is transmitted by both direct and indirect contact, so not only from horse to horse, but from tack to another horse. Strangles vaccines have been used in the past, and the previous injectable vaccines caused reactions and sometimes contributed to an immune-mediated disease called purpura hemorrhagica if the horse had already been exposed to the vaccine or the disease. The most common vaccine used at this time is a modified live intranasal vaccine that has shown to be somewhat effective, but it can also potentially lead to purpura hemorrhagica. As far as the new vaccine, it is called StrangVac and was developed by a European company called IntraVac AB. The vaccine is a subunit vaccine, meaning the vaccine was made from a piece of the organism using recombinant technology with seven different surface proteins. There are no live bacteria, no bacterial DNA, and no M proteins that are associated with purpura hemorrhagica and can be given to exposed horses even during an outbreak. This is an intramuscular vaccine with a three-dose initial series and then boosted every 6 to 12 months. The vaccine was tested in 15,000 horses in Europe and seems to be safe, and multiple European studies have indicated that the vaccine is effective at reducing the disease in exposed horses even during an outbreak. One study indicated the vaccine even cleared 88% of the horses carrying strangles. The vaccine is not yet approved in the U.S., but a company has applied for a permit to distribute it in the U.S. I'm Dr. Bob Judd. 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
9: I'm meteorologist Steve Hamilton with your Texas Farm and Ranch forecast on the Texas Farm Bureau Radio Network. Showers and thunderstorms possible for most of our state off and on through the Memorial Day weekend. Today we'll have a slight chance of some strong to severe thunderstorms in the afternoon. Most of that activity will stay in the Panhandle, maybe down as far as the South Plains. Severe weather chances will be low for the rest of our state. One low pressure system is moving off to the east by this afternoon. We have another one following along by tomorrow. A front will drop in from the Central Plains and settle in over Central Texas by Saturday afternoon, with warm and humid air being drawn in with low pressure over our western counties. Precipitation will be isolated to scattered Saturday and Sunday. Rain chances will vary for different regions of the state during the next few days, so if you're planning outdoor activities, be ready for some afternoon thunderstorms and keep an eye out for lightning. Scattered showers may last through Tuesday. For the Panhandle, a chance of showers and thunderstorms by this afternoon, low 80s. Scattered afternoon thunderstorms and upper 70s on Saturday. In the western counties, a slight chance of shower today, upper 80s. A little bit better chance of rain and thunderstorms on Saturday, mid 80s on the high. In the northern counties, low 80s today, mix of sun and clouds. Scattered showers and a few afternoon thunderstorms Saturday will be in the low 80s. In the eastern counties, a pretty good chance of showers and thunderstorms today will be in the mid 80s. Rain looks pretty likely on Saturday, mid 80s. Mid 80s in the central counties today will have some sunshine, maybe an afternoon thunderstorm. In the southern counties, fairly warm, upper 80s, and maybe a shower today. And for the upper Gulf Coast, some scattered showers and an afternoon thunderstorm or two, mid 80s. I'm meteorologist Steve Hamilton with your Texas Farm and Ranch forecast on the Texas Farm Bureau Radio Network.
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12: Howdy, hey, howdy, ho, y'all. 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
5: The Mandalorian and Grogu, a Star Wars story. Baby Yoda is back. After three seasons and stealing the show in Book of Boba Fett, The Mandalorian and Grogu are back, in theaters of all places, with their own movie. Join the Mandalorian as he spreads his wings and soars all throughout the Star Wars universe on a mission to take down and capture as many nasty characters as he can. 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
13: 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I want you to meet my flock.
5: Sheep Detectives. Based on the novel Three Bags Full by Leone Swan, Sheep Detectives is about a collection of detectives that are sheep. Very simple premise. When their master, Shepherd George, is murdered and the humans think it was just an innocent accident, it's up to the shepherd's flock to solve the mystery and seek justice for their master.
14: Why would he stop there?
15: He was just about to say who the killer was.
26: This is torture. It was the mage, right?
27: Bad guys beware. The sheep detectives are here.
14: Whoa. I really don't feel comfortable hitting a girl.
28: Don't worry. You won't.
14: Go.
5: Mortal Kombat 2. Another Mortal Kombat to decide the fate of the whole world. This time, Raiden needs to summon the help from Johnny Cage to achieve victory. Once there, Johnny will be bombarded by the intense presences of Katana, Jax, Scorpion, Baraka, Kano, Liu Kang, Sub-Zero, Shao Kahn, and so many others. It's going to be carnage in the ring, so get over here to see it all.
28: You're confident. You're strong. You're beautiful. You're the greatest of all time.
5: Michael Jackson is coming to Pampa in his new biopic. 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Heavy is the crown, they say, so stop by your cinema before to learn just how heavy it was for Michael.
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Good morning. My name is Aaron, and that was Darius Rucker, Wagon Wheel Classic. Up next, we got Parker McCollum. My name is Aaron. We will be back around the 10 o'clock hour to talk about some things going on here in Pampa. KOMX 100.3. Thanks for hanging out.

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0: KOMX 100.3, Good Morning George Strait is coming up next. But I want to tell you, we have the water park opening up on Monday. We have all kinds of different things that is going on. We got the summer giveaways coming up. Last day of school. We have graduation tomorrow. We're all just happy. We're happy to be moving into summer. Summer giveaways coming up next. We got concert tickets. We got festival tickets. We got all kinds of things that's going to be coming through Pamper Radios. So make sure to download the app, be a part of it, because you won't be able to win if you don't have the notifications or you don't know it's going on, right? 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George Strait, Check Yes or No, coming up next on KOMX 100.3, your country station. 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
3: Hey there, y'all. I'm Dathan, and this is What's Cooking in Pampa.
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3: 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It has a touch of that lime to give you an extra explosion of flavor. And don't forget, if it becomes too much, they sell ice cream. So if the, quote, spicy food from other restaurants just isn't cutting it anymore, consider going to Mejia's Bakery and Cuisine. Their quesadillas are what you need if you're bold enough. That's all I've got to say. Tune in later to hear what's cooking in Pampa.
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2: Fox News, I'm Therese Crowley. Slight progress with Iran. Secretary of State Rubio doesn't want to overstate it, but says there's some movement on the U.S. peace deal, so we wait. But he's got plain talk for NATO defense ministers in Sweden who refuse to help the U.S. keep Iran from having a nuclear weapon.
3: I understand NATO's valuable to Europe, and it should be. It also has to be valuable to the United States. So we always have to make that argument in every administration and every era.
2: With talk about shifting more U.S. troops out of Europe, President Trump posted new stock market record, and sure enough, the Dow hit a new intraday high. Even though the University of Michigan consumer sentiment hit a new low, dropping three straight months over the price of gas. A gallon of gas dropped a penny for the Memorial Day weekend. And the new Fed chair, Kevin Warsh, getting sworn in at the White House with fresh eyes on the economy and lingering high interest rates. 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
5: Small amounts of rain recorded in the region during the 24-hour report period. 100th in the Pampa Radio Rain Bucket brings the Pampa May total now to 5,700ths, and the year-to-date amount now stands at 1 1/4 hundredths. Pampa's annual average rain total is 23 inches. Also collecting 100th during the period were Lake McClellan, Stinnett, and Miami. 200ths recorded in Dumas at the J.A. Ranch, McLean, and Pantex East. Text line collected 10 hundredths, 3,600ths in the rain bucket at Lipscomb. Goodnight picked up 4 hundredths. More is expected. With the exception of emergency services, City of Pampa, Gray County, state and federal offices will be closed Monday in observance of Memorial Day. The federal holiday honors the U.S. military personnel who died while serving in the United States Armed Forces. In the United States, it also is considered to be the unofficial beginning of summer. It's a day for visiting cemeteries, memorials, and to place flowers on graves of those who died while in military service. Meanwhile, AAA says 45 million Americans will travel at least 50 miles from home during the holiday period. This year's domestic travel forecast is slightly higher than last year and sets a new Memorial Day weekend record with 39 million people traveling by car, 3.6 million expected to fly to their destinations. While gas prices are higher than last Memorial Day weekend, average ticket prices for flights are lower than last year for those who booked them early. AAA says driving is the most popular way to travel and makes up 87% of the share of Memorial Day travelers. AAA reminds motorists to put safety first, slow down, move over, and drive sober. Before hitting the road, check vehicle batteries, tire pressures, and fluids. Last Memorial Day weekend, AAA responded to more than 350,000 emergency roadside calls to assist stranded motorists with issues including dead batteries, flat tires, and empty fuel tanks. And as Americans begin to enjoy the long Memorial Day holiday weekend, many will be firing up those barbecue pits. Gray County AgriLife Extension Agent Joanne Gray Soria has these outdoor grilling safety tips.
6: As family and friends gather this weekend for cookouts, camping trips, lake outings, and backyard barbecue, food safety is something we definitely want to keep in mind. Warmer temperatures create perfect environment for bacteria to grow, especially during those outdoor meals where foods may sit out longer than usual. One of the biggest food safety reminders is to keep foods out of the temperature danger zone, which is between 40 and 140 degrees Fahrenheit. Perishable foods like meat, potato salad, pasta salad, dips, and desserts should never sit out for more than 2 hours, and if temperatures are above 90 degrees, that drops down to just 1 hour. Some additional tips for this holiday weekend is to use a food thermometer when grilling your meats. Don't rely on color alone to determine doneness. If you're cooking those burgers, they need to reach 155 degrees. And if you're cooking chicken, it needs to reach 165 degrees. We want to keep our raw meat separated from our ready-to-eat foods like fruits, vegetables, or buns. Remember to wash your hands, utensils, and cutting boards after handling raw meat to avoid cross-contamination. And take that time to sanitize those utensils and cutting boards in order not to cross-contaminate. When transporting food to picnics or to the lake, keep your cold foods packed in coolers with plenty of ice or freezer packs. And when putting leftovers away, refrigerate them promptly in shallow containers so that they'll cool quickly. Foodborne illness can happen fast in warm weather, but a few simple precautions can keep everyone healthy and enjoying the holiday weekend.
5: Texas AgriLife Extension Agent Joanne Gray Soria. A big day tomorrow in Pampa. Seniors graduating from Pampa High School will have commencement on Harvester Field at Zach Thomas Stadium. The ceremony will begin at 9 a.m. with participants on stage to be Pampa ISD personnel, school board members, and student honorees. Commencement ceremonies are a capstone for students and staff who have worked for years toward graduation. Today is the last day to vote early in next week's Democratic and Republican Party primary runoff elections. Early voting is taking place in Room 104 in the Gray County Courthouse. It will end at 7 this evening. Election Day, voting 7 a.m. to 7 p.m. this coming Tuesday, May 26th. As the Tuesday Republican primary runoffs draw closer, Chip Roy, who is running for the post of State Attorney General, has received a significant campaign donation from an Amarillo businessman. Here's more from Pampa Radio News correspondent Danny Moffitt.
0: With Donald Trump's endorsement for Ken Paxton over John Cornyn for the upcoming Republican senatorial race, Chip Roy, who is running to replace Paxton as our next attorney general, has just received a $2.75 million infusion into his campaign fund from Amarillo businessman and GOP mega donor Alex Fairley. Roy is running against Mays Middleton in this final stretch before next Tuesday's runoff elections end. He has previously worked as Ken Paxton's deputy and worked with John Cornyn and Ted Cruz. Middleton, who runs his family's oil businesses, have donated $14 million to his own campaign. I'm Danny Moffitt for Pampa Radio News.
5: Pampa City Commissioners and Pampa School Board members hold their regular meetings next week on Tuesday instead of the regular Monday, May 25th, which is Memorial Day. City Commission agenda topics Tuesday will include orders regarding substandard properties, an ordinance closing a section of West Somerville Street, an agreement with Open Door AA relative to lease of a facility on West Foster Street, and an ordinance regarding closing a section of Gillespie between Took and Tut Streets. School board action items include setting the Pampa ISD's tax rate, approval of the new school meal prices, the district cafeteria charge policy, and a contract with King's Clean for custodial services. The law enforcement community says there's another scam brewing and rapidly moving across the country. This one involves fueling island pumps and can leave victims unknowingly paying hundreds of dollars for fuel they never pumped. The scam is known as the screw method and involves common contractor screws that are used to manipulate fueling island gas pumps. Here's how it works. A driver inserts the credit card, fills up the vehicle, and returns the nozzle to the pump. However, the pump does not properly shut off because it's been tampered with. Once the customer drives away, a thief can use the same pump to continue fueling vehicles or even gas cans, all while the charges continue being racked up hand over fist to the original customer's credit card. Officials say the scam began in California and Pennsylvania. In Harris County, however, Houston area law enforcement personnel are aware of the problem and say they're keeping a close eye out for schemers. Precinct 1 Harris County Constable Alan Rosen has several suggestions on how potential victims can deal with a new fraud should it be encountered.
7: First thing I would do is I would inspect the gas pump before you actually use it. See if there's a screw. Make sure that the device actually can zero out your gas pump when you put the nozzle back. I'm going to implore the gas companies, the gas stations, to put a limit on the amount of gas that you can get in any one transaction so that if that does happen to somebody, at least the limit, the amount that they can pump will be lower.
5: That was Harris County Constable Alan Rosen. He says educating consumers is key to preventing drivers from becoming victims. A traffic stop in Terrell has turned into a bust involving seizure on multiple firearms, ammunition, and vape pens. Police stopped the driver of a U-Haul truck for a traffic violation. The driver, identified as 47-year-old Wesley Chappell, told police he was a convicted felon and possessed multiple THC pens and a firearm. Officers recovered 27 guns, 5,000 rounds of ammunition, and $4,400 in cash during a search of the U-Haul truck. The case was investigated by Texas Rangers, the Liberty County Sheriff's Office, and the ATF. A Liberty, Texas man with a felony record has been sentenced to 14 years in federal prison after grabbing a law enforcement officer's gun during a courtroom brawl last year. Federal prosecutors say 48-year-old Alan Joe Frigier pleaded guilty to possession of a firearm by a prohibited person and was sentenced by U.S. District Court Judge Marcia Crone. The charges stem from an April 29, 2025 incident in a Liberty County courtroom where the defendant had just received a state prison sentence. Prosecutors say Frigier became enraged and noncompliant as officers escorted him out of the courtroom, sparking a physical struggle with multiple law enforcement personnel. During the scuffle, Frigier managed to pull a gun from an officer's holster. However, deputies successfully retrieved the gun while other personnel subdued the defendant. On the Pampa Radio TxDOT Time Saver Travel Report, the right lane of westbound I-40 from Atkinson Road to Westline Road is closed for concrete repairs today, and there are various lane closures both directions from Loop 335 from Washington Street to Farm Road 2186 for sweeping operations. Now this.
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5: In the regional news roundup, residents in Collingsworth County today have an opportunity to visit with staff members from U.S. Representative Ronnie Jackson's office. The congressman's mobile office will be in the city council meeting room in Wellington from 10 a.m. to 2 this afternoon. The Stinky Fire in Amarillo, now 100% contained. The Texas Forest Service says the fire, which broke out last week, consumed a total of 2,335 acres. Numerous structures were also destroyed. Kerrville Police Chief Chris McCall will retire effective June 19th, which will be his final day on the job. McCall played a primary role in coordinating the city's public safety response to those devastating July 4th, 2025 floods. McCall also was part of efforts to update the Kerrville Police Department's technology and operations through new body-worn camera systems, new and enhanced radio broadcast systems, taser development, and canine and drone program updates. His retirement will end a 30-year career in law enforcement. In a new state water plan, the Texas Water Development Board says it's estimated the state of Texas would need to spend $174 billion in the next 50-year time frame to avoid a severe water crisis. Every 5 years, the Water Board adopts a new state water plan, approving a draft for their 2027 plan this past April. This comes as municipalities, counties, and unincorporated communities across Texas deal with water supply issues. Officials say drought and aging infrastructure are the main concerns when it comes to water supplies, and they say the key is planning ahead. The $174 billion, which is more than double the cost of the 2022 state water plan, would fund approximately 3,000 water supply projects across Texas. The Texas Water Development Board will conduct a public hearing for its 2027 state water plan soon. A 4-day law enforcement operation across central Texas has led to the arrests of 90 individuals and seizure of guns, dope, cash, as local, state, and federal agencies joined forces to target violent offenders, gang members, and fugitives. Dubbed Operation Joint Venture, the crackdown with U.S. Marshals Service resulted in seizure of more than 1,000 grams of narcotics, 13 firearms, and upward of $4,000 in cash. The McLennan County Sheriff's Office accounted for 27 of the 90 arrests. That's approximately one-third of the total assets made during the crime-busting operation. A Dallas City Council panel has voted to recommend raising the height of the new K. Bailey Hutchison Convention Center to save two major connections that link Oak Cliff to downtown. The Transportation and Infrastructure panel received multiple alignment options for the Houston Street and Jefferson Boulevard viaducts. City planners say several proposed designs for the convention center would require dismantling part of the Jefferson Boulevard Viaduct, which is the main route linking downtown Dallas to southern neighborhoods of that city. A new flood warning system has gone online in Galveston County that involved installation of 7 flood sensors in Friendswood and League City to help residents monitor rising water levels in real time. 6 sensors are mounted in the Clear Creek watershed, while 1 is located in Dickinson Bayou watershed. The sensors were provided by Simplicity Integrations. That's a technology firm that focuses on water and flood intelligence. The new system combines real-time sensor data with public information, including stream gauge readings, regional rain totals, weather station data, and soil saturation intel. The platform then uses artificial intelligence tools to analyze the information and help predict how flood conditions could develop. Final touches are being put on Houston as time draws closer for the FIFA games. Here is Pampa Radio News correspondent Danny Moffitt.
0: What's now being called their Green Corridor, connecting downtown Houston, which will rename NRG Stadium as Houston Stadium, there will be initiatives that stretch from downtown to the Third Ward and Rice. Rice University has showcased what they call a new tree puzzle installation. There are installations of new live oak trees on their campus. It's part of their efforts to promote sustainability for the visiting soccer fans. And many other projects have been funded through a mix of private donations and support from the Houston FIFA World Cup Host Committee. People in the Third Ward can now enjoy new shade structures. They're being built from recycled wind turbine materials. I'm Danny Moffitt.
5: Texas Rangers are searching for more information on the 30-year-old cold case murder of a college student whose mutilated and burned corpse was found under a Grayson County bridge. A missing persons report was filed by the parents of Brent Gutines when he did not show up for an evening meal at their home. A business student at the University of Texas at Dallas, investigators say that the victim began spending large amounts of money shortly before he died, purchasing 2 vehicles they say he could not afford. Texas Ranger Thomas Fitzpatrick says one of the more bizarre aspects of the case is that there is no connection to Grayson County. He says public help is needed and that anyone who remembers seeing anything odd at Squirrel Creek near Austin Road in 1997, who may be familiar with the area or knows something about the case, is asked to contact authorities. Squirrel Creek is a rural stream in south-central Grayson County that intersects with Austin Road near Sherman and Van Alstine. A man whom police say intentionally drove a Tesla Cybertruck into Grapevine Lake said he did it because he wanted to test out the vehicle's Wade mode. 70-year-old Jimmy Jack McDaniel was arrested after he and two other visitors from Germany, to whom he was giving a ride, became marooned near the Katy Woods Park boat ramp Monday night. He faces charges of operating a vehicle in a closed section of the park and with boat-related charges, including not having a valid boat registration and not having a life jacket or a fire extinguisher available on the vehicle. U.S. Attorney Ryan Raybould says the United States obtained a court order authorizing the recovery of nearly $30 million in restitution for the U.S. Small Business Administration. In late 2025, Raybould says defendants Dathan Rice and Stephanie Hockridge were sentenced for taking part in a scheme to defraud the Paycheck Protection Program, and as part of their sentence, they were ordered to pay restitution to the SBA. The United States discovered that both defendants had transferred millions of dollars from their personal brokerage accounts to newly created family trusts.
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11: When the word rhino is used, politically minded people often think of politicians who are Republican in name only. They are politicians who sense a benefit in identifying as a Republican, but a closer examination of their character reveals they do not hold to the traditional values of the Republican Party. For years, a similar problem has existed in the realm of Christianity. Many people like to call themselves Christians because they sense a benefit in identifying as one, but a closer examination of their lives reveals they do not hold to the basic teachings of Scripture. They are a Christian in name only. While no one is perfect and while everyone fails in their Christian lives at times, it is important for us to consider this question. Does my life consistently reflect the teachings of Scripture? If so, keep up the good work. Our culture needs you. If not, ask the Lord to help you, because authentic Christianity is more needed now than ever before.
12: The cattle futures market is fighting with the cash market. I'm Kerry Martin with Texas Ag News and Views on the Texas Farm Bureau Radio Network. Cash fed cattle prices are sitting at all-time record highs, but the live cattle futures market is at a steep discount to cash prices. Cattle market analyst Cassie Fish in Amarillo says there are a lot of factors at play here.
13: There's several factors that are influencing people, and the futures market is a reflection. It's a synthesis of, I guess, some computers nowadays, but lots of people's opinions about not only what's going on today, but what could be coming. And I think that's why the futures market's carrying a discount. I think there's a cattle on feed report on Friday that is going to show more cattle on feed than a year ago. And that's due to an incredibly slow marketing pace as we feed these cattle 45, 60 or longer more days than we have in the past. And so not so much that we still are going to have about 11.5 million cattle on feed, but our slaughter pace is significantly lower. And so I think some people are concerned or fearful that that could be construed as negative by the futures market. But when you set that aside and you look at the tight supply of cattle and the intent of the packer to make sure he keeps cattle around him, and that has been, you know, required him to pay up for cattle this week, maybe not, but maybe pay steady, so to speak. So I think that, you know, you've got, that's what is pretty much the live situation. The fed cattle market is in one hand, and in the other are the worries.
12: And there are several worries that futures traders are focusing on.
13: You know, gas prices at $4.50, $5 a gallon at lots of major cities, concerned that with retail beef prices record high, that we will see the consumer have to make a choice and not be able to purchase as much beef. We don't really have any evidence of this. Another concern would be the fact that Boxby prices have only made it to 395 for the spring rally so far. And of course, everybody, you know, market, you know, is expected to push up above $4 in June, which is when we typically would see a higher wholesale price in June than we would in May. But it's been a very slow rally, and we just made new highs for the move this week. And I think people are kind of worried that that's a reflection maybe that the consumer is fighting things a little bit. But we really, again, don't have any proof that that's the case.
14: Fish says inflation and political factors are other issues that could affect the cattle markets in the near future. I'm Kerry Martin on the Texas Farm Bureau Radio Network.
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16: 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I'm Tom Nicoletti with Focus on Agriculture at the Texas Farm Bureau Radio Network. At the U.S. Meat Export Federation's spring conference last week in Oklahoma City, red meat trade of beef, pork, and lamb was discussed by a wide array of speakers. In attendance was Kara Dudley. She sits on the Texas Beef Council Board's Executive Committee, and she's representing Texas and Southwestern Cattle Raisers Association. She ranches in San Saba, Llano, and Blanco counties of Central Texas. Kara, as a cattle rancher, what was the importance of this conference?
17: Number one thing that USMEF does is help to drive demand for red meat, and more specifically in our case, for beef cattle. So it is important, especially as I serve on the Texas Beef Council, is that we have the USMEF as a partner to make sure that the demand around the world continues to stay strong. And the number one thing we heard, that demand is still strong, and that is a great thing.
16: Let's talk about a session entitled Demand, Trade, and Affordability Craze. What did you get out of that session?
17: Demand is what is most important to us. And as it's continued to stay strong, we do, as cattle producers, have some headwinds, most notably the small herd size. But one of the number one things, there are parts of the animal that we don't eat here in the U.S. that there is a demand for in the other part of the world, and vice versa. There's some things that they don't eat that they can bring in, and we can supplement to create the best value for our consumer here in the U.S. and around the world. And as long as we remember that we can import and export, give people what they want, demand will continue to stay strong.
16: That is Kara Dudley. She is a Central Texas cattle rancher and a board member on the Texas Beef Council. I'm Tom Nicoletti for the Texas Farm Bureau Radio Network.
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16: Cattle trading downward while oil is up. I'm Tom Nicoletti with the market update from the Texas Farm Bureau Radio Network. June live cattle down 55 cents at 248.60. August live cattle lower by $1.37 at 237.97. September feeder cattle down 10 at 343.37. October feeders down 9.97 at 339.65. July corn is up 1, coming in at 463 and a quarter. July Kansas City hard red winter wheat lower by 7 at 680 a bushel. July cotton down 90 at 77.08. December cotton lower by 67 points at 79.06. July West Texas crude oil up 65 cents at $97 a barrel. I'm Tom Nicoletti with the Texas Farm Bureau Radio Network.
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22: Had a good sale, Mr. Larry. I tell you what, a little lighter run than what we've had lately, but we sure are blessed to get all the good rain we've had. We ended up with 556 head of cattle, and the market looks steady.
21: Walk the pens with me.
22: Yes, sir. On your Piker cows and bulls, your thinner, lower yielding cows bring 110 to 145, medium top cows bring 145 to 160. Better high yielding cows bring 163 to 197. Lower yielding bulls 173 to 194. Higher yielding bulls bring 198 to 227. Pairs yesterday, pairs bring from 1900 to 5600. The bred cows yesterday bring from 2100 to 4900. The calf market looked good again yesterday. 150 to 300 pound steers bring 550 to 575. Heifers bring 5 1/4 to 710. 3 to 4 weight steers bring 475 to 620. Heifers 435 to 545. 4 to 5 weight steers 410 to 535, heifers 4 bucks to 492, 5 to 6 weight steers 395 to 470, heifers 375 to 445, 6 to 7 weight steers 350 to 4 1/4, heifers 315 to 420, 7 to 8 weight steers 310 to 360, heifers 290 to 340, and your 800 to 1,000 pound steers and bull yellers bring 240 to 317, heiferettes 210 to 270.
21: What was the count?
22: We had 556 head yesterday.
21: What do you anticipate for this next week?
22: Got a few deals lined up. We got some cattle we didn't get this past week as it was so wet. But I would like to tell everybody too, Miss Larry, we've decided to have another special sale. We're going to have a sale on June 28th. That'll be a Sunday. If anybody's wanting to consign some cattle, we're taking consignments for that sale.
21: Tell everybody how to get a hold of you.
22: Yes, sir. 979-877-4454. That's my cell. 979-732-2622 is the office.
21: We appreciate it, Doug Bass. Thank you.
22: Hey, yes, sir. Thank you, Mr. Larry. We'll talk to you next week.
21: Bye-bye. Bye. Neighbor, thanks for joining me. I'm Larry Marble. This is the Texas Farm Bureau Radio Network. Walk in the pens. We'll see you tomorrow. Good day.
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24: A good reason for the staying power of beef. I'm James Hunt with Around the Cap Rock on the Texas Farm Bureau Radio Network. For the beef business, perhaps the biggest story of all in recent years has been the increased availability of high-quality beef. Brady Miller of Texas Cattle Feeders Association shares some numbers that really drive this point home.
25: Today in the U.S., we're probably sitting at about 85% choice or better. To compare that at 85% choice or better, when I say choice or better, that means choice and prime animals. And that's overall, that's total market. If you go back to the late 90s and early 2000s, we were at 55% choice or better. So we've increased the quality of these animals by about 30 points.
26: And when we talk about beef prices, which are in the news quite a bit, understandably, the beef prices are pretty high. But consumers today, the beef they're purchasing is vastly superior in quality to what it was a couple of decades ago, as you're describing for us.
25: 100%. You know, one of our concerns that we have in the industry is that we get these prices so high that the consumer either backs off of the proteins or they find an alternative protein. But I think one of the good things that we're talking about here is the quality of these animals and the eating experience that the consumer is getting. They're willing to pay it. And I think they will continue to pay it because today, it's really pretty simple to go to the grocery store and pick out any cut of meat and be confident that you're going to go home and cook it and it's going to be a good product. And that's because of the quality that the cow-calf guy is breeding into the animals and the quality that the feed yards are putting in these animals as they're feeding them.
24: That's Brady Miller with Texas Cattle Feeders Association. I'm James Hunt on the Texas Farm Bureau Radio Network.
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2: Pneumonia is common in calves, and now ultrasound is being used to aid with the diagnosis. Hello, everyone. I'm veterinarian Dr. Bob Judd with Texas Vet News on the Texas Farm Bureau Radio Network. Pneumonia is a major cause of death in calves, and although the diagnosis in moderate to severe disease is not difficult, some calves have subclinical pneumonia. Subclinical pneumonia is mild pneumonia in which calves appear healthy but have lung disease similar to people with walking pneumonia, although the causes are not the same. These calves follow the herd and continue to eat and drink, but have disease in their lungs that goes unnoticed until the lung damage is so severe that the calves will not respond to treatment. Veterinarians are now using lung ultrasound to detect pneumonia in these calves with subclinical pneumonia. Bovine veterinarian indicates a multi-state study was performed on 357 dairy calves across 34 farms in three eastern states, and 30% of the calves showed some form of respiratory disease between 22 and 60 days of age. 10% of the cases were clinical pneumonia, and an equal number were subclinical, so lots of these subclinical cases would be missed without ultrasound. Clinical pneumonia in calves is when the health score and ultrasound are positive, but subclinical is when the health score is negative and the calf appears normal, but the ultrasound is positive. Treatment for pneumonia is around $300, according to Bovine Veterinarian, and this is just the first treatment. Also, many times disease is found too late to even treat successfully. Lung ultrasound allows your vet to diagnose these cases earlier and monitor success of the treatment. Ultrasound also allows your vet to determine if infection is involved and the calf needs antibiotics or may only need anti-inflammatories. Many vets are scanning young calves once weekly, detecting respiratory disease earlier and saving more calves. I'm veterinarian Dr. Bob Judd. 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
7: I'm meteorologist Sally Russell with your Texas Farm and Ranch forecast on the Texas Farm Bureau Radio Network. Folks, we're expecting to see copious amounts of rain here over the next few days with the setup of a very slow-moving boundary across the Panhandle Plains. Several upper-level disturbances moving on through. That's going to keep our weather on the wet and stormy side. So we're looking at showers and thunderstorms across portions of central and east Texas for today. As we head into Saturday, it looks like the Panhandle Plains will see a decent amount of shower and thunderstorm activity. Sunday, just when everybody gets an opportunity for wet weather, the only exception is across portions of West Texas. We're looking at a lot of rainfall, especially across the Hill Country, the I-35 corridor, and the coastal plains, in addition to South Texas. 2 to 4 inches of rain with some isolated amounts up to 6 inches could occur quickly between now and Monday. Texas Panhandle today, we'll see a chance of showers and storms. A high this afternoon into the middle 80s. We'll see showers and storms tonight. Overnight lows in the low 50s. And then a few isolated showers and storms for Saturday. A high into the upper 70s. Across West Texas, sunny skies. A high in the upper 80s today. Stray showers and storms tonight. Low 60s. And a few isolated showers and storms Saturday. A high near 85. North Texas, partly sunny skies, a high right around 85 today. We'll see a chance of showers and storms tonight, upper 60s, and a good chance of showers and storms Saturday, a high low 80s. East Texas, chance of seeing some showers, a few storms, a high near 85 today. Chance of showers and storms tonight, upper 60s, and a better opportunity for coverage of showers and storms Saturday, a high near 85. Central Texas, slight chance of showers and storms, mid-80s today. Clear tonight, upper 60s. Decent chance of showers and storms Saturday. South Texas, we'll see a chance of showers and storms with heavy rainfall. A high right around 90 today. Isolated showers and storms, low 70s tonight. A good coverage of showers and storms on Saturday. And the upper Gulf Coast, good chance of showers and storms, mid-80s today. Dry tonight, and then a much better chance of showers and storms Saturday. I'm meteorologist Sally Russell with your Texas Farm and Ranch forecast on the Texas Farm Bureau Radio Network.
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5: The Mandalorian and Grogu, a Star Wars story. Baby Yoda is back. 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Join the Mandalorian as he spreads his wings and soars all throughout the Star Wars universe on a mission to take down and capture as many nasty characters as he can. Watch Grogu learn what it takes to be just like his daddy, and while making new friends and enemies as he goes. May the Force be with you.
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9: If there's one secret to happiness in my life, it's taking care of the kindest creatures on Earth.
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5: Sheep Detectives. Based on the novel Three Bags Full by Leone Swan, Sheep Detectives is about a collection of detectives that are sheep. Very simple premise. When their master, Shepherd George, is murdered and the humans think it was just an innocent accident, it's up to the shepherd's flock to solve the mystery and seek justice for their master.
11: Ah, why would he stop there?
12: He was just about to say who the killer was.
28: This is torture. It was the mage, right?
29: Bad guys beware. The Sheep Detectives are here.
11: Whoa! I really don't feel comfortable hitting a girl.
30: Don't worry. You won't.
11: Go!
5: Mortal Kombat 2. Another Mortal Kombat to decide the fate of the whole world. This time, Raiden needs to summon the help from Johnny Cage to achieve victory. Once there, Johnny will be bombarded by the intense presences of Katana, Jax, Scorpion, Baraka, Kano, Liu Kang, Sub-Zero, Shao Kahn, and so many others. It's going to be carnage in the ring, so get over here to see it all.
30: You're confident. You're strong. You're beautiful. You're the greatest of all time.
5: Michael Jackson is coming to Pampa in his new biopic. Jafar Jackson, nephew of the King of Pop, stars as Michael, bringing him life the way no one else in the world can. Experience his story from the Jackson 5 to the multi-platinum winning superstar. See what life for Michael was like on and off the stage. Heavy is the crown, they say, so stop by your Cinema 4 to learn just how heavy it was for Michael.
31: Let's go to the movies.
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3: 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My name is Liam. It is currently the 1 o'clock hour. How are we feeling? I'm guessing it's probably somewhere around 74 degrees with a high of about 81 today. Having fun with that. The wind is sitting somewhere around 6 miles per hour with gusts up to about 9 currently. But we'll see how that changes because, you know, West Texas, blah, blah. 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Let's get this hour started off right. I got Dylan Gossett with Sweet Lady to start things off on 100.3 KOMX.

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My name is Liam. Let's just get right back to some music. I got Chris Stapleton, Joy of My Life, up next on 100.3 KOMX.

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4: 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Local. Anyway, we got 76 degrees, feeling a little more like 76. It is not a lot of variance right now. High up to 81, and winds at about 5 miles per hour. If not a little bit less, but hey, we'll see about that. Anyway, I, much like Hudson Westbrook right now, am a weatherman, and that is the name of the next song. Do you like that? I'm proud of that. Hudson Westbrook, weatherman, up next on 100.3 KOMX. She bad.

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4: 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My name is Liam. It is currently somewhere around 78 degrees, just a little under at 81 degree high for today, with winds sitting at around 6 miles per hour, or just a little under. But we shall see, because that is just a mostly accurate weather report sponsored by Mostly Music, your hometown music store. Check them out. 112 East Francis. Got just about everything, almost. Let's get back to some music. Jordan Davis, What My World Spins Around on 100.3 KOMX.
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4: 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My name is Liam, and I have not been pacing around the office. Who told you that? It definitely doesn't show in my voice at all. Anyway, I got some weather for you. It is currently somewhere around 79 degrees outside with flip-floppy ranges of rain. It is somewhere just above 50, so it either is or ain't going to rain. We'll see about that. Winds have increased a little bit from last hour, sitting at about 7 miles per hour, but I guess we'll see about everything on that because it's a mostly accurate weather report. 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I'm not going to do the whole spiel. I just want to get back to some music. I Want You from Cody Johnson up next on 100.3 KOMX.

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My name is Liam, and yes, I did finally look that up. No, I was not yelled at. 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But more importantly, than anything, let's just get back to it. Cruise from Florida-Georgia line on 100.3 KOMX. 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
1: Fox News, I'm Tom Graham, the country's top intelligence official, stepping down next month. She made the announcement today.
2: The director of national intelligence, Tulsi Gabbard, is resigning, she says, to be with her husband, who was diagnosed with an extremely rare form of bone cancer. Her tenure as DNI has been marked by declassifying millions of pages of government files on the assassinations of President Kennedy and his brother, former Attorney General Robert Kennedy.
1: Fox's Jared Halpern, a 911 call revealing NASCAR driver Kyle Busch suffered several ailments ahead of his death.
3: I've got an individual that's shortness of breath, very hot, thinks he's going to pass out, and is producing a little bit of blood, coughing up some blood.
1: Busch was taken to a North Carolina hospital, but the 41-year-old later died. 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
6: Cattle mostly lower, corn higher. I'm Jessica Domel with the closing markets on the Texas Farm Bureau Radio Network. Live cattle traded mixed on Friday as traders awaited the cattle on feed report from the U.S. Department of Agriculture. There was no new cash trade as of midday. June live cattle up 15 cents to 249.30. August live cattle up 25 cents to 239.60. Feeder markets were lower on Friday. August feeder cattle down at 667 to 349.85. September feeder cattle down 647 to 346.90. Lean hogs traded higher on higher pork cutout values. June lean hogs up 62 cents to 95.75. July lean hogs up 37 cents to $100.40. May Class 3 milk even at 16.92 a hundredweight. June Class 3 milk down 2 cents to 16.58 a hundredweight. After moving below 80 cents on Thursday, cotton continued to trade lower on Friday as there was some squaring ahead of the three-day weekend. July cotton down 56 points to 77.42. December cotton down 40 points to 79.33. Corn broke a three-day streak of moving lower and traded higher on Friday. Thursday, USDA reported a sharp increase in weekly corn export sales. July corn up 1 to 463 and a quarter. September corn up 1 and a quarter to 469 and three quarters. July hard red winter wheat down 5 to 682. September hard red winter wheat down 4.5 to 693 and a quarter. June natural gas down 10 cents to 291. July West Texas Intermediate crude oil down 20 cents to 96.15. For the Texas Farm Bureau Radio Network, I'm Jessica Domel.
7: When the word rhino is used, politically minded people often think of politicians who are Republican in name only. They are politicians who sense a benefit in identifying as a Republican, but a closer examination of their character reveals they do not hold to the traditional values of the Republican Party. For years, a similar problem has existed in the realm of Christianity. Many people like to call themselves Christians because they sense a benefit in identifying as one, but a closer examination of their lives reveals they do not hold to the basic teachings of Scripture. They are a Christian in name only. While no one is perfect and while everyone fails in their Christian lives at times, it is important for us to consider this question. Does my life consistently reflect the teachings of Scripture? If so, keep up the good work. Our culture needs you. If not, ask the Lord to help you, because authentic Christianity is more needed now than ever before.
8: The switch to El Nino is coming. I'm Kerry Martin with Texas Ag News and Views on the Texas Farm Bureau Radio Network. 2026 is supposed to be a year of weather transition from the hot, dry La Nina to the more cool, wet El Nino. We're going to check in with meteorologist Dan Holliday to find out where we're at in that pattern. Dan, this is supposed to be a transition year. Where are we at in that transition right now?
9: We are still in the neutral pattern. They call that ENSO neutral, but we are not far away at all from transitioning into the El Nino pattern. That's going to be happening primarily throughout the month of June. It will be somewhat of a slow transition and should be in place by July. Sometimes these get delayed just a little bit because of atmospheric conditions, but that's when we think it's going to be happening, right around the start of summer. And, you know, for folks that are saying, I hear about El Nino, I'm not completely sure what it means for us. Typically what that does is it shifts the jet stream southward, especially during the winter. It puts the storm tracks across the southern part of the U.S. So it would be good news for folks in West Texas if that were to happen, because it oftentimes brings more moisture than usual.
8: And Dan, parts of Texas have been very hot, very dry, Panhandle, West Texas, South Texas. What do you see coming for those really dry areas of Texas as we move on into summer?
9: Well, we know we need the rain, and typically if El Nino plays out like it does, and this is the interesting thing, El Nino is never the same thing every time. It's different variations, and it could mean, you know, just a lot of rainfall. It could mean a little bit more than normal. So you can never say for certain exactly how much you're going to get out of it. But typically it's going to bring cooler temperatures across central and south Texas. And so what that would mean by our regions are north Texas and around Dallas often gets cooler and stormier, because those storm tracks would track over the region a little bit more. In and around central Texas down to Austin and San Antonio, we get a little bit more rain than normal. Houston and the Gulf Coast, that's where you could even see some flooding episodes from time to time. And then, as we talked about, West Texas would get more moisture than normal. So all of this would be great for us because we need the moisture. Just how much, it's going to play out on the exact track of where these move once it gets established.
8: Hurricane season is just days away, and Holliday says El Nino could have an effect on hurricanes. Typically, the El Nino phenomenon reduces the number of hurricanes that we see in a given year, and that may end up being the case again this year. I'm Kerry Martin on the Texas Farm Bureau Radio Network.
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11: 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At the U.S. Meat Export Federation's spring conference last week in Oklahoma City, red meat trade of beef, pork, and lamb was discussed by a wide array of speakers. In attendance was Kara Dudley. She sits on the Texas Beef Council Board's Executive Committee, and she's representing Texas and Southwestern Cattle Raisers Association. She ranches in San Saba, Llano, and Blanco counties of Central Texas. Kara, as a cattle rancher, what was the importance of this conference?
12: Number one thing that USMEF does is help to drive demand for red meat, and more specifically in our case, for beef cattle. So it is important, especially as I serve on the Texas Beef Council, is that we have the USMEF as a partner to make sure that the demand around the world continues to stay strong. And the number one thing we heard, that demand is still strong, and that is a great thing.
11: Let's talk about a session entitled Demand, Trade, and Affordability Craze. What did you get out of that session?
12: Demand is what is most important to us. And as it's continued to stay strong, we do, as cattle producers, have some headwinds, most notably the small herd size. But one of the number one things, there are parts of the animal that we don't eat here in the U.S. that there is a demand for in the other part of the world, and vice versa. There's some things that they don't eat that they can bring in, and we can supplement to create the best value for our consumer here in the U.S. and around the world. And as long as we remember that we can import and export, give people what they want, demand will continue to stay strong.
11: That is Kara Dudley. She is a Central Texas cattle rancher and a board member on the Texas Beef Council. I'm Tom Nicoletti for the Texas Farm Bureau Radio Network.
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15: Information to help farmers protect their fields. I'm James Hunt with Around the Cap Rock on the Texas Farm Bureau Radio Network. For Texas High Plains farmers, there's an easy way to learn about insect problems and other threats to their crops. Texas A&M AgriLife entomologist Tyler Gilreath says AgriLife is offering weekly audio updates to keep farmers informed.
16: Not only what I'm seeing in the northern panhandle, but my colleagues, Kerry Siders out of Leveland, Blaine Reed out of Plainview, John Toby out of Muleshoe, and Keegan McCollum out of Gaines County, kind of giving an update on insects, on it'll be corn, cotton, sorghum, and peanuts. We might throw some pasture stuff out there if we get something in pastures that blows up. But really, it's just an update on kind of what we see in general, not just insects, but anything pest, from weeds to you name it. We typically can throw that out there.
15: And Tyler Gilreath says you can sign up for the updates at texasinsects.org.
16: So if you go onto the website, you'll see there's a little deal, and you can put your phone number in there, and every week it will send you a text message, and it's just a little link that takes you to the SoundCloud. 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Usually we range somewhere in the neighborhood of 10 to 12 minutes. 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It's just something short and sweet. There are other ones. We have four different locations. We have the High Plains, we have the Blackland Prairies, we have South Texas, and then we have one that kind of encompasses North Texas into kind of Oklahoma area.
15: Once again, to get these updates, go to the agriculture section at texasinsects.org. I'm James Hunt on the Texas Farm Bureau Radio Network.
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18: 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Welcome to Walking the Pens, a production of the Texas Farm Bureau Radio Network. I'm Larry Marble. Thanks so much for joining us.
19: And we're on the line with Doug Bass from Cattlemen's Columbus. Doug, how was your sale?
20: Had a good sale, Mr. Larry. I tell you what, a little lighter run than what we've had lately, but we're sure blessed to get all the good rain we've had. We ended up with 556 head of cattle, and the market looks steady.
19: Walk the pens with me.
20: Yes, sir. On your Piker cows and bulls, your thinner, lower yielding cows bring 110 to 145, medium top cattle bring 145 to 160. Better high yielding cows bring 163 to 197. Lower yielding bulls 173 to 194. Higher yielding bulls bring 198 to 227. Pairs bring from 1900 to 5600. The bred cows yesterday bring from 2100 to 4900. The calf market looked good again yesterday. 150 to 300 pound steers bring 550 to 575. Heifers bring 5 1/4 to 710. 3 to 4 weight steers bring 475 to 620. Heifers 435 to 545. 4 to 5 weight steers 410 to 535. Heifers 4 bucks to 492. 5 to 6 weight steers 395 to 470. Heifers 375 to 445. 6 to 7 weight steers 350 to 4 1/4. Heifers 315 to 420. 7 to 8 weight steers 310 to 360. Heifers 290 to 340. And your 800 to 1,000 pound steers and bull yellers bring 240 to 317. Heiferettes 210 to 270.
19: What was the count?
20: We had 556 head yesterday.
19: What do you anticipate for this next week?
20: We got a few deals lined up. We got some cattle we didn't get this past week because it was so wet. But I would like to tell everybody too, Miss Larry, we've decided to have another special sale. We're going to have a sale on June 28th. That'll be a Sunday. If anybody's wanting to consign some cattle, we're taking consignments for that sale.
19: Tell everybody how to get a hold of you.
20: Yes, sir. 979-877-4454. That's my cell. 979-732-2622 is the office.
19: We appreciate it, Doug Bass. Thank you.
20: Hey, yes, sir. Thank you, Mr. Larry. We'll talk to you next week.
19: Bye-bye.
20: Bye.
19: Neighbor, thanks for joining me. I'm Larry Marble. This is the Texas Farm Bureau Radio Network. Walk in the pens. We'll see you tomorrow. Good day.
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21: Pneumonia is common in calves, and now ultrasound is being used to aid with the diagnosis. Hello, everyone. I'm veterinarian Dr. Bob Jed with Texas Vet News on the Texas Farm Bureau Radio Network. Pneumonia is a major cause of death in calves, and although the diagnosis in moderate to severe disease is not difficult, some calves have subclinical pneumonia. Subclinical pneumonia is mild pneumonia in which calves appear healthy but have lung disease similar to people with walking pneumonia, although the causes are not the same. These calves follow the herd and continue to eat and drink, but have disease in their lungs that goes unnoticed until the lung damage is so severe that the calves will not respond to treatment. Veterinarians are now using lung ultrasound to detect pneumonia in these calves with subclinical pneumonia. Bovine veterinarian indicates a multi-state study was performed on 357 dairy calves across 34 farms in 3 eastern states, and 30% of the calves showed some form of respiratory disease between 22 and 60 days of age. 10% of the cases were clinical pneumonia, and an equal number were subclinical. So lots of these subclinical cases would be missed without ultrasound. Clinical pneumonia in calves is when the health score and ultrasound are positive, but subclinical is when the health score is negative and the calf appears normal, but the ultrasound is positive. Treatment for pneumonia is around $300, according to Bovine Veterinarian, and this is just the first treatment. Also, many times disease is found too late to even treat successfully. Lung ultrasound allows your vet to diagnose these cases earlier and monitor success of the treatment. Ultrasound also allows your vet to determine if infection is involved and the calf needs antibiotics or may only need anti-inflammatories. Many vets are scanning young calves once weekly, detecting respiratory disease earlier and saving more calves. I'm veterinarian Dr. Bob Judd. 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
1: Folks, please be weather aware for the upcoming holiday weekend. We have several areas that may be dealing with some hefty thunderstorm activity and some locally heavier rainfall that could quickly lead to some flooding. We have flood watches that have been hoisted by some of the National Weather Service offices, and this extends from around the Georgetown area, south Austin, San Antonio, parts of the Hill Country, and then further south toward Brownsville, and then over toward portions of the upper Gulf Coast region. This does include Victoria, Matagorda Island here, Freeport, over toward Galveston, near Houston, too. Possibility of some heavier rainfall over the next several days. Some areas may pick up anywhere from 4 to 6 inches of rain throughout the weekend, and locally more cannot be ruled out. The chances for rain drop off the further north and west that you go, but still some chances may kick in for the Dallas-Fort Worth area and points just west. The lowest in chance for wet weather across parts of West Texas. For the Texas Panhandle for tonight, we have a lowering chance for rain, slight chance for wet weather coming our way Saturday into Sunday. There may be a few more chances beyond that by Tuesday and Wednesday, but for the Texas Panhandle, not the greatest chances for rain, mainly pop-ups. And only a pop-up or two West Texas for tonight, Saturday too, and then we're dry Sunday and Memorial Day. Showers with thunderstorms picking up North Texas tonight and elevated chances on Saturday. We still have chances coming in for Sunday and Monday too, mainly widely scattered. East Texas, stray thunderstorms for tonight, elevated chances for rain and storms on Saturday, Sunday, and for Memorial Day. And Central Texas, we're mainly dry for tonight, only a slight chance for rain. The thunderstorm chances are on the rise for Saturday, Saturday night, Sunday too, starting to ease up a little bit on Memorial Day, but still scattered storms around. And the higher end chances for storms coming in South Texas, upper Gulf Coast region too. And folks, please make sure you have a few ways of getting warnings, as we do have that risk of heavy rain and flooding. I'm meteorologist Jennifer Nayra Moore with your Texas Farm and Ranch Forecast on the Texas Farm Bureau Radio Network.
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25: The Mandalorian and Grogu, a Star Wars story. Baby Yoda is back. After 3 seasons and stealing the show in Book of Boba Fett, The Mandalorian and Grogu are back, in theaters of all places, with their own movie. 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
25: Sheep Detectives. Based on the novel Three Bags Full by Leone Swan, Sheep Detectives is about a collection of detectives that are sheep. Very simple premise. When their master, Shepherd George, is murdered and the humans think it was just an innocent accident, it's up to the shepherd's flock to solve the mystery and seek justice for their master.
29: Ah! Why would he stop there?
30: He was just about to say who the killer was.
31: This is torture. It was the mage, right?
32: Bad guys beware. The Sheep Detectives are here.
29: Whoa! I really don't feel comfortable hitting a girl.
33: Don't worry. You won't.
25: Yo! Mortal Kombat 2.
5: another Mortal Kombat to decide the fate of the whole world. This time, Raiden needs to summon the help from Johnny Cage to achieve victory. Once there, Johnny will be bombarded by the intense presences of Katana, Jax, Scorpion, Baraka, Kano, Liu Kang, Sub-Zero, Shao Kahn, and so many others. It's going to be carnage in the ring, so get over here to see it all.
6: You're confident. You're strong. You're beautiful. You're the greatest of all time.
25: Michael Jackson is coming to Pampa in his new biopic. Jafar Jackson, nephew of the King of Pop, stars as Michael, bringing him life the way no one else in the world can. Experience his story from the Jackson 5 to the multi-platinum winning superstar. See what life for Michael was like on and off the stage. Heavy is the crown, they say, so stop by your cinema floor to learn just how heavy it was for Michael.
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9: 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My name is Liam. It is just after the 5 o'clock news, so if you're hearing this, just wait. I got a whole mess of music for you, I promise. And it's going to start with 4x4 by You from Lainey Wilson. So let's get into it.

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4: 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My name is Liam. It is the 6 o'clock hour. I hope everybody enjoyed that little mess of music I had just after the 5 o'clock news. But I got some mostly accurate weather information for you. It is currently around 75, which is lower than what it was earlier. Still pretty close to the high of 81, with winds sitting at about 9 miles per hour. It is either raining or it is not for the hour. I do not have a window, and I cannot hear anything. But trust me when I say, 50% chance. Anyway, mostly accurate weather report, because it's almost right sometimes. 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I got music for you. 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